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Miranda Lambert just surprised animal shelters across the country with $250,000. And the best part is they had no idea it was coming. That's next in The Breakdown, brought to you by T-Mobile.

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1: 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One shelter in every state got a surprise $5,000 grant plus one wild card shelter because Miranda can apparently turn an album title into a tax-deductible dog joke. And nobody applies. Nobody gets nominated. Mutt Nation just finds shelters doing great work and surprises them. Meanwhile, at Sturgis, Miranda brought out Gretchen Wilson and Lainey Wilson last week to sing Redneck Woman. Basically, Miranda's week involves saving dogs and starting the world's loudest girls night. That's your breakdown.
2: He's a ranch hand in a pinch, man. Hotter than the red on the cattle brand. 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
1: It is officially back to school season, which means it's time for the chaos known as the car pickup and drop-off line. That's bananas at a school. 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Times have changed, haven't they? 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

listening to these songs may cause sudden urges to grill meat and toss back something cold. It's summertime. 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

WRNS. We are the Beast in the East. A postcard just showed up 26 years late, and for once, nobody's complaining about the delivery time. More on that coming up next in your Good Vibe Stories, brought to you by O'Reilly Auto Parts. 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

0: B-Dub, a guy in California just checked his mailbox and found a postcard his parents mailed him from Copenhagen in July of 2000. It finally arrived this month, 26 years later. His parents wrote a simple little note about flying into Denmark and how green everything looked. Nothing remarkable at the time. But both of his parents have since passed away. So suddenly that ordinary vacation postcard is pretty priceless. It even has the original Copenhagen postmark from 2000 and a Los Angeles postmark from August of 2026. 26 years late, somehow right on time. That's your good vibes.
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Kenny Chesney's got a new album coming on September 25th called Silver Sands Marina. Three tracks out so far. 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

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We are the Beast in the East. I've got your Insta countdown coming up in minutes, brought to you by O'Reilly Auto Parts. 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
1: Worst roommate you ever had?
2: Depends. There's ones that stole, and then there's ones that were just really annoying, like they labeled all their food with Post-it notes.
1: Which one's worse?
2: Probably the one that stole, because there was just like a lot of lying and things to figure out.
1: What did they steal?
2: Well, there was a couple of different ones. One stole a credit card. I really liked her, though.
1: Yours?
2: Like a lot. Yes, I've told you this story multiple times. She was living off of it. A gas card, an Exxon card that my dad had given me. And it was for emergencies. I wasn't even using it. That's why we didn't know. And then one day, because it wasn't being used, and then it had like $2,000 on it,
1: my dad
2: called me and said, "What in the world are you getting at Exxon?"
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6: 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I want to know what songs you're just absolutely dying to hear. Like, what song is stuck at number one on your playlist? Is it new? Is it a classic? Is it something in between? I want to know what you're listening to. 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

No pop, no fluff, just country stuff. 95.1 WRNS. A Texas high school had to clarify its dress code after parents discovered something called a jump test. And somehow it gets weird.

Your mama listens. Your daddy two steps. It's WRNS. So B-Dub, this sounds like an SNL sketch that got rejected for being too ridiculous. McKinney High School in Texas sent out dress code rules for female band performers that included mandatory shapewear and a jump test for sports bras. Basically, jump up and down a few times, and if there's noticeable movement, size down or find another bra. Parents understandably went, excuse me, what? The band director later clarified that nobody from the school was actually supposed to watch this test. Students were meant to do it privately, and the undergarments were apparently recommendations, not requirements, which feels like information you probably want to include before the phrase jump test gets emailed to parents.

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I just want to say thanks for hanging. You know, I don't get to do this without you. And the fact I'm able to still do the show and put it together every day while visiting my dad in the hospital in Arizona is just a testament to technology, I guess. But hey, thanks for being along for the ride. Thanks for reaching out. Thanks for your thoughts for my family during this just incredibly difficult time. I'm at Beat Up Radio. Would love to know where you're listening tonight. 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

Master Ballads, WRNS plays it all. Maybe this is just life for me, but you ever notice that there's one area that there's always something that sets you back? Like you can't win in all areas. It's impossible. I've lost 120 pounds. Show's doing great. Had a record year in The Longest Ride. 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I'm sorry for that. I just had to get that out.

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If you're already wondering where summer went, apparently you're not alone, and a whole lot of us still haven't actually.

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Well, apparently summer has pulled the same trick it does every year. You blink twice and suddenly Target has pumpkins out. It's B-dub, and a lot of people say they're actually sad because they don't feel like they made the most of summer. And I kind of get it. 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One in five people hoping to squeeze in one more trip before summer ends, and apparently we're pretty comfortable winging it, with almost 50% of people having booked a vacation within 2 weeks of leaving. The beach, most popular last-minute escape. It sounds great. Now I just need money, time off, and someone else to plan.

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3: 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Hey, this is Luke Combs. 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

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Miranda Lambert just surprised animal shelters across the country with $250,000. And the best part is, they had no idea it was coming. That's next in the breakdown, brought to you by T-Mobile.

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1: Miranda Lambert is once again putting her money where the mutts are. 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One shelter in every state got a surprise $5,000 grant plus one wild card shelter because Miranda can apparently turn an album title into a tax-deductible dog joke. And nobody applies. Nobody gets nominated. Mutt Nation just finds shelters doing great work and surprises them. Meanwhile, at Sturgis, Miranda brought out Gretchen Wilson and Lainey Wilson last week to sing Redneck Woman. Basically, Miranda's week involves saving dogs and starting the world's loudest girls' night. That's

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3: Depends. There's ones that stole, and then there's ones that were just really annoying, like they labeled all their food with Post-it notes.
2: Which one's worse?
3: Probably the one that stole, because there was just like a lot of lying and things to figure out.
2: What did they steal?
3: Well, there was a couple of different ones. One stole a credit card. I really liked her, though.
2: Yours?
3: Like a lot. Yes, I've told you this story multiple times. She was living off of it. A gas card, an Exxon card that my dad had given me. And it was for emergencies. I wasn't even using it. That's why we didn't know. And then one day, because it wasn't being used, and then it had like $2,000 on it,
2: my dad
3: called me and said, "What in the world are you getting at Exxon?"
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2: I'm Becca, and here's what's happening this week in Nashville. Luke Combs is going to keep his My Kind of Saturday Night tour going in 2027. He announced that he's got 12 more dates that he'll be playing in stadiums beginning April 3rd and wrapping up June 26th. Pre-sale tickets start at 10 a.m. Eastern on Wednesday, and then tickets to the general public for Luke Combs' new tour will go on sale August 21st. Imagine placing a guitar for sale on Facebook Marketplace, and when the buyer shows up to pay for it, it's none other than Riley Green. That's exactly what happened to one guy in Panama City, Florida, who shared his experience on Facebook. He had listed a classic Gibson J45 acoustic guitar for sale, and then Riley Green showed up to purchase the guitar from him. Now, the guitar is valued around $2,000, but we don't know what Riley paid for it. But the guy was just happy that the guitar was going to end up in great hands. Bailey Zimmerman's latest song, Chevy Silverado, is one that he helped co-write. And I talked to Bailey about why this song is so special to him.
3: The reason I wanted to write a song called Chevy Silverado is because when I was 16, I bought my grandpa's 2005 white crew cab short bed Chevy Silverado. And I went everywhere in that truck. I grew up in that truck. I got my heart broke for the first time. I fell in love for the first time in that truck. I lived my life in that truck. And I think that's why it's so special to me. And also because my grandpa's not with us anymore, and he was one of my best friends.
2: And that's what's happening this week in Nashville. And here's Bailey Zimmerman with Chevy Silverado, brought to you by Warner Records Nashville.

0: That's Bailey Zimmerman, Chevy Silverado. 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
3: I'm Becca, and here's what's happening this week in Nashville. Luke Combs is going to keep his My Kind of Saturday Night tour going in 2027. He announced that he's got 12 more dates that he'll be playing in stadiums beginning April 3rd and wrapping up June 26th. Pre-sale tickets start at 10 a.m. Eastern on Wednesday, and then tickets to the general public for Luke Combs' new tour will go on sale August 21st. Imagine placing a guitar for sale on Facebook Marketplace, and when the buyer shows up to pay for it, it's none other than Riley Green. That's exactly what happened to one guy in Panama City, Florida, who shared his experience on Facebook. He had listed a classic Gibson J45 acoustic guitar for sale, and then Riley Green showed up to purchase the guitar from him. Now, the guitar is valued around $2,000, but we don't know what Riley paid for it. But the guy was just happy that the guitar was going to end up in great hands. Bailey Zimmerman's latest song, Chevy Silverado, is one that he helped co-write. And I talked to Bailey about why this song is so special to him.
4: The reason I wanted to write a song called Chevy Silverado is because when I was 16, I bought my grandpa's 2005 white crew cab short bed Chevy Silverado. And I went everywhere in that truck. I grew up in that truck. I got my heart broke for the first time. I fell in love for the first time in that truck. I lived my life in that truck. And I think that's why it's so special to me. And also because my grandpa's not with us anymore, and he was one of my best friends.
3: And that's what's happening this week in Nashville. And here's Bailey Zimmerman with Chevy Silverado, brought to you by Warner Records Nashville.

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0: What's up, guys? 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
8: Hey, everybody, welcome to Wednesday's show. Morning, studio.
9: Morning.
8: All right. Amy's daughter wants to take a gun class. Oh, she doesn't have a gun yet. We're going to talk about that in a second. Lunchbox is on a high-speed chase. We'll get into that. Got some TV games. We got rich people buying their kids really crazy cars. We got a big show. So I'm glad everybody is here. We do have a really good Wednesday show. So let's get started now.

0: So your daughter wants to get a gun.
1: Well, she would like to take a gun safety class and then see how she feels about getting one. And I can support her taking a class to learn more about it.
0: I had to,
1: because in North Carolina, I had to get a permit to conceal.
0: Because that was a whole awkward decision.
1: Well, to carry.
0: Did you ever see Amy carry a gun?
2: No, I missed that.
1: It was awkward.
0: You ever see the old guys in the 1800 Westerns with the chaps on walking like they had a corn cob in their butt? Amy had one in a fanny pack in the front walking like that.
2: Oh, my God.
1: I was so nervous. I only did that just because I could. I got my permit. I did everything. And I was like, okay, now I'm going to go test it out. I think I went to pick up pizza and then I went to a gas station.
2: And you said you had to? Why did you have to have a...
1: Oh. Gun. Just because, well, North, you North, had to North get
0: Carolina,
1: the permit.
0: Everybody has to walk around with six shooters.
2: That's what it sounds like.
1: No, I had to take the class to get the permit. Here, I don't think she would know.
0: Here, you just walk around with one hanging off your necklace. They don't give a crap.
1: We would start with that. And I'll see. I was kind of shocked that she brought it up. But I think it's stemming from getting her first apartment and wanting
0: safety.
1: To be able to take care of herself and feeling safe.
0: What did you tell her?
1: Yeah, you can take a gun safety class, and then we'll go from there.
0: How do you feel about her having?
1: We'll take the gun safety class first.
2: Mm. Has she ever held a gun?
1: Let's start. No. Mm-mm. And let's start with some bear spray. I'm getting her that for her apartment.
0: Did you ever take a bear spray class? Because that you need to.
1: No, you don't need it. Oh. It's good. Like she has a little birdie, but that just makes a loud noise, and we can get her some mace.
0: Is that a...
1: It's something you have on your keychain, and when it separates, it makes a piercing loud noise.
0: I took Hunter's Ed, but my gun safety class was life, man. I had a 410 at 9 years old.
1: Right.
0: Arkansas, Keith, maybe it was even before him. But I think Keith got me a 12-gauge. No, he got me a 20-gauge, and then he got me a 12-gauge for my birthday. Mm. I'm just trying to think of the gun. And then I got a 30-06. I didn't like that. It was a rifle, one shot. I needed the old spread.
2: Yeah, that 30-06 is powerful.
0: Yeah, but it was just one. It's one. Mm-hmm. I needed a bunch.
2: Did you ever have a pistol?
0: No, I've never shot a handgun.
2: Really?
1: Oh, see, that's what I got a permit for.
0: I feel like I don't have any desire to shoot one. I don't need one. I have guns in my house, but they're all... I have an actual 12-gauge, and then I have a home invasion 12-gauge. And there's a difference, but how long they are.
2: Oh. Okay. One of them's got a bigger spread.
0: No.
2: Shorter barrel?
0: Yeah. It's a smaller gun. Yeah. You don't want to saw it off yourself. That'd be a disaster. That's fun. It's exciting.
1: Well, we'll see.
0: It's adult growth.
1: It is.
0: And I think everybody should take a class.
1: Yeah. And obviously her dad is very familiar with guns. He was in the Air Force.
0: Great point.
1: Has handled plenty and can go over all the safety things with her. And
0: she's growing up so fast. She got an apartment. Now she's shooting guns.
1: I know. The first time, I mean, I was probably, in my 30s when I took that permit class? But the first time I was ever around guns is probably college when my friends at A&M, like our guy friends that we'd hang out with, they had ranches and we would go hang out there for the weekend and shoot cans or dove or...
0: You go dove
1: sadly,
0: hunting?
1: Sadly, I shot a bunny rabbit once. Ugh, but not been able to forgive myself. Right in the eyeball.
0: But why?
2: Oh, that's terrible.
0: But why?
1: I don't know. It wasn't right.
0: To eat it?
1: We didn't eat it. I think I wanted to make a purse out of it.
2: Out of the rabbit?
1: This is back when I had my purse business, and I remember it being kept in a freezer for a long time, but then we never really did anything with it. And I also shot a deer, and my
2: heart. You shot a deer?
1: Yes.
0: Wow.
1: Out of, and this was wrong, but this was on their ranch, my boyfriend's ranch. It was out of his Suburban.
2: At night?
0: The only worse would have been if you were spotlighting.
2: Right.
1: No, yeah, it
0: gets worse and worse. And then it was in a pen.
2: Somebody else's land.
1: Right.

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1: This guy loses it because he can't watch a kid's show. We'll talk about that coming up in a second in the Bonehead. Also, if a guy takes you on a date and it's like a super fast, casual restaurant, like, is that a bad sign? Also, we'll get to best alien movies ever because Amy watched Disclosure Day. I think mine may be controversial because it does not include E.T., but we'll get to that. So everybody's here. We're good. Hit our YouTube channel at Bobby Bones Show. Back in a second.
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0: Hello, Bobby Bones. I went on a first date with a guy recently. He has a really good job. I know he does well financially, but he took me to a fast casual restaurant. The date itself was real good, but afterward, I was wondering, should a guy take a woman somewhere nice for a first date? Part of me thinks first date should be low-key because you're figuring it out, but another part of me wonders if he's choosing a fast casual because, you know, you don't want to put much effort into something that maybe the effort's not worth. My question for Bobby and Amy, would you rather a guy keep the first date casual and save the nice dinner for later, or does the cheap first date make you question his interest? Signed, First Date Danielle.
1: Tell me what is considered fast casual. Like, what fault? Like, is it...
2: Like P.F. Chang's?
1: Or is it Applebee's or Chipotle?
0: I would say...
1: Because there's a server at one.
0: Okay, you guys are throwing too many at me here.
1: Okay.
2: Too many examples.
1: P.F. Chang's, I feel like, is a little nicer.
0: Yes, I was going to say, what's the one P.F. Chang's, but like the...
2: Payway.
0: Payway's quicker.
1: I don't want to do Payway on my first date.
0: Why not? Because
2: it's not Panda Express.
1: Yes, it is. It's basically the same.
0: Chipotle would be something I would consider fast casual.
1: Okay, so that is fast casual. Okay.
0: Here's what I'm saying about a guy and a girl. If he's going to do something fast casual, in his mind, he's not thinking, I don't know if I want to go light because I don't want to flex too hard or I don't want to spend too much. He's thinking, I might not like her enough, so I need a way to get out if I don't like her.
1: So this is fast and casual.
0: The fast part of it is the key. Now, if you liked each other, I would expect the second date to definitely be something slow, less casual. But fast casual is the same as getting a drink on a first date. You can get out because neither of you may like each other. And if you're dating, you're going on lots of dates probably, and most don't work out, and you get there and you know within the first 4 minutes, this ain't for me. And that's probably why he's doing it. It has nothing to do with you. I would imagine this is his thing on first dates, unless he like really is into someone and like really hoping it works out.
1: Yeah, I love Chipotle, so... It's not really about the food or anything, but if you...
0: Panera.
2: I like Panera.
0: Me too. I'm just throwing some at you here so you don't just...
1: Here's my thing on that. If you want something...
0: Shake Shack!
1: ...fast to be able to see how the date's going to go and it short ends quickly, then meet for a cup of coffee.
0: Well, that's what I'm saying. It's the same thing as going for a drink or a cup of...
1: Right, but I'd rather it... Let's meet for coffee
0: but I'm
1: than
0: hungry.
1: Let's go to
2: Shake
1: Chipotle.
2: Shack?
1: I don't know. It's hard because you feel like, okay, does this guy even want it? Because the Chipotle is probably what he'd normally do on a random Tuesday anyway. Yeah. And now he's just, I don't know.
0: He's doing it with you.
1: So what else are we going to do? What if it goes well?
0: Then you go,
1: you go on a walk?
0: Absolutely. But the reason it's fast casual is because it may not go well. And why, for both of your sakes, be stuck somewhere where you got a waiter and you got a forced conversation and you're waiting on a bill? He's doing it for both people.
1: Mm-hmm. I went on a first date once to Quiznos.
0: How'd that go?
1: It was fine, but it was my lunch break. And remember when I told y'all that FedEx guy that would deliver boxes to my old job? He asked me out. And my lunch break was, I didn't have a long one. Sometimes I'd leave for probably 30, 45 minutes. So we went to Quiznos down the street.
2: Was he wearing his FedEx thing?
1: Yeah.
0: Nice.
3: That's awesome.
0: McAllister's. There's a booth.
2: The sandwich place, deli.
0: There's a booth.
1: Okay. McAllister's is giving different vibes, though.
0: What?
2: Because it's darker in there.
1: Yeah, I know you order at the front, and there's not necessarily server, but it's giving
0: Jason's
1: a little more
0: deli.
1: Elevated vibes.
0: Jason's Deli. Elevated. It's like that.
1: Yeah.
0: Okay, I'll say it. Fuddruckers.
2: Oh, are there Fuddruckers?
1: Are there Fuddruckers even around
2: still? Yeah, because if there are, that'd be a nice date.
0: I don't know. I just like saying it. It's not because he doesn't like you. It's because this is probably a way to make it safe for both of you to not be dedicated for an entire evening if it's not going well. My point is, don't be offended by this. If date three, you still have only gone to Fuddruckers, I think then you can email us back and we'll help you get out of that. So that would be my advice there. All right, close it up.

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2: A bit of a spoiler. I don't have E.T. on my top five alien movies ever. But Amy watched Disclosure Day and gave it 4 stars. Then she said it was 3.5. And then we said, you can't change it mid-review. Then she went back to 4. But that's the movie with Emily Blunt. So I will give you the top five best alien movies of all time, according to me, because I love these. We'll do that. And then also, someone on the show saw a high-speed chase and chased it. I bet you can guess who that is. All right, that's coming up, too.
1: Bobby Bones.
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1: Amy watched Disclosure Day. It's with Emily Blunt, the Spielberg alien movie. And so I made a list of the top alien movies that I've ever seen. I made this quick. So I put Disclosure Day as honorable mention because I didn't want to get recency bias with it. I really liked it. I thought it was good. All right, and number five, Signs. M. Night Shyamalan. Guys?
3: Never seen it.
4: Yeah, I saw it.
1: Did you like it?
4: Good. It was so long ago. I was in college.
1: It was a long time ago.
4: So I remember it was a date party with my sorority, and we had shirts and everything. It was fun.
1: That guy put out some bangers.
5: Yeah, he did. Yeah.
1: Like three or four in a row that were just like, oh, my God. Like, I See Dead People.
5: Oh, that's him too, right?
1: Not an alien, but yeah.
5: Yeah.
1: Like that.
5: What's that movie called?
1: The Sixth Sense.
5: Sixth Sense. Yeah. There we go.
1: Dude, I walked out of the theater going, oh, my God. I can't believe that just happened.
5: Yeah.
1: Broken. What was the one called with Samuel L. Jackson and Die Hard?
6: It's not Glass, is it?
1: Yeah, well, he ended up being, I think the sequel was that. Yeah. But that was good. Lady in the Water.
6: The Village.
1: The Village was really good. Yeah. Okay, number five, I'm putting Signs. At number four, A Quiet Place. Jim from The Office, John Krasinski. I believe Emily Blunt might be in that one.
6: Yeah.
1: And they can't make a noise. Or the aliens know where they are, and the whole movie's quiet.
5: Are they on Earth or in a different planet?
1: They're on Earth.
5: Okay.
1: Yeah. You ever seen A Quiet Place?
5: Nope, never seen it.
4: No.
1: I can't imagine going to the movies and watching it because the whole movie is so quiet. And I bet people were getting mad because people were, anything makes
6: you could hear the theater next to you that what movie was going on there because it was so quiet.
5: No way.
6: You're like the Avengers going on and you're trying to watch A Quiet Place.
1: Yeah, this is the one where you have to watch at home because the whole movie is them trying to be quiet because these aliens are trying to eat them.
3: I got a question. Did you watch Quiet Place 2?
1: I didn't watch it, but A Quiet Place 1 was good.
6: 2 is good. It's a prequel.
1: Oh, that makes sense then.
6: It's like how it happened.
1: Do you like it?
6: It's all right. Not as good as the first one.
1: Oh. Okay, at 4, I have A Quiet Place. At 3, Independence Day.
5: Oh, one of the OGs.
1: Yeah, I mean, Will Smith punches an alien. What are you going to do? You can't put it at 1, but you can't put it lower than 3.
5: Yeah, yeah.
1: And like Randy Quaid's in it, and it's just like, yeah. So I have Independence Day at 3. Now, this might be a little recency bias, but I did think it was so good.
5: Come on.
1: Project Hail Mary.
5: Yes, I was waiting for that.
1: With Ryan Gosling.
4: So good.
1: It's so good. And I'm not even going to say the pretentious thing.
5: What?
4: Oh, the book is better.
1: No, I was going to say the book is also amazing. And I don't know if the book made me love the movie more. So I knew what was going into it, what it was going to be. So, but you didn't read the book and you loved the movie.
5: Loved the movie. I had no idea what the movie was about.
1: Yeah.
5: So I like that.
1: I put that at...
4: Eddie's like, I thought it was a football movie.
5: I really did. I had no idea. No clue.
1: He thought they were going to dance. Like in... what was that? La La Land.
5: Oh, that was a great movie. Yeah, no aliens,
1: though. No aliens, though, yeah. Number one, Arrival. You ever see that?
6: What?
5: Matthew McConaughey?
1: Mm-mm. That's Interstellar. That's not an alien movie.
5: Right.
1: Interstellar, A-plus movie. Possibly a 5-star. I might add it to my 5-star. Arrival is it Emily Blunt again?
6: No, it's Amy Adams and Jeremy Renner.
1: Amy Adams.
5: Okay.
1: Basically, Emily Blunt. But okay. Amy Adams.
5: Right.
1: And she, I think, is a linguist.
6: Yeah.
1: And she has to teach the aliens how to communicate or they all die. It's amazing. You ever see it?
6: Yeah, it's like all these spaceships pop up around the world.
1: Like... all around the world in different countries, it's like this spaceship is hovering above. They don't know what to do, and they can't communicate with them. So they hire a linguist to go in, and they...
5: That actually sounds really good.
1: Yeah. It's, I think, my favorite Alien movie. You guys could pitch some other ones at me because I did this list in like 10 minutes.
5: Uh-huh. Well, you forgot a big one.
1: Yeah, I probably did. Don't say E.T. Mm-hmm. Oh, you're going to say E.T.
4: Wait, we can probably all say it together. But, oh, that's what?
5: No, that was mine. E.T.
3: That was mine.
1: E.T.'s good.
5: Yeah, that's the OG.
1: Yeah, but just because it's the OG doesn't mean it's the best. But I can understand. Did they ever make an E.T. sequel?
5: Oh, no.
4: No.
1: I'm surprised. No. They should remake E.T. then.
4: Are you sure?
1: But use Alf.
5: You're right. With the technology, make better E.T.
1: Well, and just because all they want to do now is recreate brands so they don't lose money.
5: Yeah.
1: Right? If the IP is already known, there's less chance of loss. I'm surprised they haven't remade two movies. One, E.T., and two, Back to the Future.
5: Oh, yeah.
1: Those would be the two. I'm glad they don't remake Back to the Future yet because that's so good.
5: But there's already like three of those, right?
1: Yeah, yeah, but those are all good and different. Those are great. Amy, what am I missing?
4: Here come the Men in Black.
5: Oh, Men in Black is good.
1: It's good. I don't put it in my top five, though, but wow. It was really good. I can only have room for one Will Smith movie in my top five.
4: I don't know if it's because we were obsessed with the song.
1: It was really good, though. I like Men in Black.
4: That's such a good movie.
1: Yeah. And a great song. And he used to do songs for all his movies.
4: Wild West.
5: Oh, that's right.
1: Pretty bad movie, pretty great song. Wild West, Jim West, Desperado. Anything else I missed Alien movie-wise? I didn't put E.T. in there purposefully. Men in Black barely missed the list.
5: Okay. I thought maybe you just spaced out about E.T., but okay.
1: Yeah, I get it, spaced out. Hey, how's it going? Hey, pun intended or no?
5: No, not intended.

0: tell me something good.
1: A dog vanishes for a month. Then a strange sound leads rescuers to a crazy discovery. I have the story coming up for you next in our segment called Tell Me Something Good.
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1: with Bobby.
2: Tell me something good.
3: A dog in Spring Valley, California has been reunited with its owner after being missing for over 30 days. Man, after about 8 days, I'm probably starting to mourn, officially mourn.
4: Yeah.
3: A neighbor heard sounds coming from a storm drain, leading the animal services there to find the 20-pound dog and climb into the manhole and recovered the dog. The dog was dirty, underweight, and hungry, but relatively in good shape. So must have escaped for a long time and then fell in the hole a couple days ago.
5: That's even crazier that it was like so close. That the dog was not far away.
3: Like maybe it was coming back home, like trying to find. I can't imagine for 30 days it's trapped in there.
5: Yeah.
3: So the owner who had been looking for him for a month said that's Teddy and brought him home and now everything's good.
4: Well.
3: That's wild. That's from News Nation Now, and that is what it's all about.
0: That was Tell Me Something Good.

0: Bonehead
1: story of the day.
2: This story comes to us from Houston, Texas. A 35-year-old man logged on his computer to watch anime, and he couldn't get in, saying, "Oh, sorry, you're blocked. And he thought it was a new law that went into effect in Texas, so he called the governor's office and said, "I don't know which one of you beeps passed this law, but I'm going to stab you and all your coworkers until you unpass this law so I can watch my anime."
3: What law did he think they passed?
2: They did make it where you have to be 18 or older. He just must have typed in something wrong.
3: To watch anime?
4: Oh, must
3: that's
4: be.
3: No, it's adult? Not a law about anime.
4: Is it adult anime?
2: Yeah, I think it's adult anime.
3: Oh, you didn't say that. You just said he's trying to watch anime.
2: It says anime in here, and I don't know what anime is, so I thought
3: it's
2: that's
3: a cartoon. It's Japanese.
4: Very
3: action filled.
4: Crunchyroll. That's the app.
3: I know, I accidentally logged into that the other day. Because on my TV, it gives you all the boxes of all the apps.
4: Uh-huh.
3: And the one next to it was Disney Plus. And I clicked the, I guess C is right next to D, obviously. And I clicked Crunchyroll. I was like, why do I know Crunchyroll? And then all the anime stuff popped up. I called the governor's office. I was like, I don't want this.
5: Yeah, you're over 18, you're good.
3: Oh. Yeah. So was he looking at dirty anime?
2: I didn't realize there was dirty anime.
3: But you didn't know what anime was.
4: And he says it anime.
5: Anime, like edamame.
3: No, like anime, like a lady.
4: Anime.
3: Are you anime?
2: Yeah.
3: All right, just don't call the governor's office and threaten to stab anybody. I think that's it. Okay, there you go.
2: I'm Lunchbox. That's your Bonehead story of the day.
0: Come on, Bobby Bones.
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0: Bobby Bones.
1: Yeah.
3: Show. Lunchbox was in a high-speed chase.
5: Okay.
3: Now, you were actually in it for a second.
2: I was in it for a second. Okay. So I'm on the highway, right? And I'm in the middle lane. So there's a lane on my left, a lane on my right. And I look in the rearview mirror and I see a cop with his lights on in the left lane and like a SUV, a big one. And I'm like, okay, they're going to pull over. And they're approaching me. They fly by me, and that guy is not getting out of the left lane. The SUV is just going to keep going, and I was going 74, and they went flying by, and I'm like, well, I got to see where this is going to go. Maybe he's going to the next exit.
3: Oh, no.
2: You know, maybe he's waiting for the exit, then he's going to put his blinker on and get over. So I start going a little faster.
3: Are your kids in the car?
2: Yes.
5: Oh, my gosh.
2: No, I wasn't, like, in hot pursuit going to try to do a pit maneuver. You know, like the cops do on TV shows. I was just seeing if we get to the next exit, that's what the car was waiting for. Nope. Next exit comes, next exit goes. And that buddy is just going.
3: Cop's right on his tail.
2: Cop is right on his tail, lights and siren, just going.
5: One cop, multiple cops.
2: One cop, right. And so I was like, man, this dude is fleeing because there is no attempt to pull over. And so I watched him for about 2 miles, and the dude stayed in the left lane the entire time with the cop behind him, never slowed down. And then I looked in the rearview mirror again, and I saw my kids sitting in their seats, and I said, back down.
5: That's it.
2: And I pulled off. But, I mean, it was crazy that this car was just going. Like, it wasn't stopping.
3: What do you think happened? In your mind, what was the story you were telling?
2: Stolen car.
3: Was that a nice car?
2: Lexus SUV.
5: Yeah.
2: Like a big one.
5: That's nice.
3: New one, though?
2: Yeah. Looked good. But I was like, dang, this dude is, like, he's going for it. But where are you going?
3: The story that I tell is he was getting pulled over and probably had some warrants and just was like, screw it, I'm going. Like, maybe not a stolen car? We don't know.
2: We don't know.
3: Did you see the random drug bust that I think in California where they ended up finding, like, $800,000 in drugs in the car.
2: Wow. That's never random.
4: No. See, that was my thought. They had drugs in the car.
3: I just never believe those are random. Like, they're just looking for a reason. Like, they know that car's got drugs in it. And so they've got to find a reason to pull it over. So they just trail it forever.
5: And then they get them on tailgating.
3: Or, like, they hit one of the lines. They touched the line. And they found all the drugs in it.
5: Dang.
3: If your kids weren't with you, would you have stayed on it?
2: I would have stayed on it.
3: But that's against the law.
2: What's against the law about following, like being behind them and seeing what happens? I'm thinking, you know, miles up the road that they're going to have another cop there and he's going to throw the spikes.
3: what's against the law is you having to speed, first of all, to stay with them. And then two, you could get in the way of a cop. And well, also, you're a danger to other people on the road if you're swerving around trying to get up to the chase.
2: That's true. I didn't think about that. But I wasn't swerving in and out of traffic. Like, I was, you know, staying constantly. I got over to the left lane because that's the lane they were in. So it was a straight shot.
3: Have you seen the TikTok where the guy throws the strip, the tire strips out and pops people's tires and then gives them new tires?
5: No.
4: Wait, what's the... Isn't that really scary to have that thrown out and then you drive over it?
3: Well, they're not flying down the interstate. They're going down this small road and he throws the spikes out. And it's always older trucks. But the thing is, he gives them brand new awesome tires.
5: No, I get it. But what if you're going to like a doctor's appointment?
4: You're just like, hey, dude.
3: Hey, like, I don't know.
2: What if you're going to catch a plane?
4: It like freaks you out and you swerve and then
3: you pull
4: die.
3: A gun? All I know is I've seen some TikToks of this guy and he throws this, him and his buddy throw strips out. And the guy, sometimes the guys get out and they are ticked.
5: Yeah, I'd be pissed.
3: And he's like, ah, we got your new tires. And they're like, really? Like, yeah. And they're like, oh, okay.
5: I guess that's not bad, I guess.
3: You just better hope you're not in a hurry.
5: Right. Oh. Mr. Bobby
3: Bones. Yeah. Now let's play Kane and Caitlin Brown. Here is Thank God.

0: All right, we're going to play a 90s television game next. Ray, what is the game?
1: I'm going to play you a clip from a famous 90s TV show. You're going to name the character.
0: Example.
2: Have mercy.
0: So you want Uncle Jesse.
1: Correct.
0: Got it. Have mercy, Uncle Jesse. Okay. 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
0: We're going to play a 90s TV quote game. Raymundo, give us an example here.
13: Have mercy.
14: Oh, yeah.
0: That's my buddy, John Stamos.
15: Full House.
14: Oh, so do we say Full House?
0: Oh, I don't know. What's the deal?
1: Yeah, so I'll play you a clip from a famous 90s TV show. You name the character.
14: Uncle Jesse.
15: Character.
16: Oh, okay. Character.
0: That's hard. So no show, just character.
1: Correct.
0: Okay, that would be
15: Uncle Jesse.
0: Okay. How many you got there?
1: We got seven.
0: Okay, seven it is. Everybody can play the whole time.
16: Thank you.
0: Nobody gets eliminated. All right, go ahead. Number one.
17: No show for you.
14: I'm in.
17: No show for you.
16: I'm in for the win.
0: Everybody got this?
14: Yep.
15: Yeah.
0: One, two, three.
15: Soup Nazi.
16: The soup Nazi, but I don't know if I was allowed to say that word.
0: What word?
16: Nazi.
14: You can say that word.
0: Okay. Do you think we would have put up an answer with the word you couldn't say?
16: I don't know.
0: Or is it a trick to get you to say something?
16: Yeah, I was like, man, I don't know if you guys are doing this on purpose, but...
0: We entrap them.
16: All right.
0: All right, next up.
18: Seven. Seven.
0: I'm in.
14: What the?
15: What?
0: And I know the exact scene, too.
14: I'm in.
16: Seven, seven, seven, seven.
15: Are we playing it again?
0: Yeah.
15: Okay.
18: Seven. Seven.
0: It's a very famous scene.
15: Okay.
0: All right.
16: I'm in for the win.
0: Lunchbox?
16: Rachel Green.
0: Eddie?
14: I'm going to go Monica.
0: It's Monica. Amy?
15: Monica.
0: Yeah, and it's the scene where they draw, like, the erogenous areas, and they all numbered them, and they're all pointing at them.
15: Okay. Yeah.
0: Seven, seven. Yeah. All right. There you go, two. Next.
17: Whoa.
15: I'm in.
0: Do it again.
17: Whoa.
14: I'm in.
16: I'm in for the win.
0: I don't remember his name. Is everybody in?
15: Mm-hmm.
0: What do you have?
16: I have Joey from Blossom.
0: I have Joey from Blossom, too, but Joey from Friends also does Whoa, but I have Joey from Blossom.
15: Yeah, that's Joey from Blossom.
0: His name's Joey on that show, mm-hmm. too?
15: Yeah.
0: Too many Joeys going, Whoa.
15: Their Whoes are different,
14: though.
15: Oh,
14: yeah, that's weird. I didn't realize that. I wrote down just Joey, so I guess both count.
0: Yeah, I guess it does. All right, next.
19: Hey, what is going on here?
0: I'm in.
16: I'm in for the win.
14: I'm in.
15: I'm in.
19: Hey, what is going on here?
0: All right, 90s TV quotes. That is...
15: Mr. Belding.
0: Good. What's the score, Mike?
20: Bobby and Amy have four, Lunchbox and Eddie have three.
0: Eddie, have you missed one?
14: No, I didn't miss any.
20: Eddie has four.
0: Okay, Eddie has four.
14: Thanks, Mike.
0: He overturned that one quick. All right, next.
18: Mr. Feeney!
14: Huh.
16: Oh.
0: Okay, so I think we probably know the show, right?
14: Yes.
0: Ray, hit that again.
14: Dang. I don't know his name.
16: I don't know his name.
15: I don't either.
0: I know a person's name. I'm just assuming this is the person.
16: It's not.
0: Thank you.
15: I think it's another person.
14: Yeah, that's where I'm at.
16: Yeah.
0: What do you have?
15: I have Corey, but it's his brother, I think.
0: So I have Corey Matthews as well because it's the only person I could think of. What do you have?
16: I have Corey, but I think it's his friend, his best friend.
0: What do you have?
14: I have Corey Matthews, but I think it's his friend.
15: Oh.
0: Who is it?
1: Eric Matthews.
14: Oh, the brother.
15: See, the brother.
14: You're
15: right. That was right. Oh, so do I get it right?
14: No.
15: But I said Corey's brother.
16: That's not his name.
0: All right, next.
13: Hey!
0: I'm in.
15: What?
14: I'm in.
13: Hey!
0: That's funny just to hear.
16: I'm in for the win.
15: I'm in.
0: What do you have?
15: SpongeBob?
0: What do you have?
16: Krusty the Clown?
0: I have Krusty the Clown.
14: Krusty the Clown.
0: Yeah. How's your voice acting job?
14: I'm still doing stuff. Like, I record every, 2 months.
0: For that podcast?
14: Yeah.
0: Any other work come about?
14: No, nothing else.
0: Okay.
16: Remember when you shot me down getting a job on that same podcast?
14: Mm-hmm. I remember that.
16: Hater.
0: All right. Last one?
1: Yep.
0: Okay, go ahead.
13: Not the mama, not the mama, not the mama, not the mama, not the mama, not the mama.
14: What on earth?
16: What is that?
14: I'm in.
16: Not the mama.
0: 90s TV quotes.
13: Not the mama, not the mama, not the mama, not the mama, not the mama, not the mama.
0: Do you know it?
15: I have a guess.
0: Do you know it?
15: Nope.
0: Do you know it?
14: I don't. I'm just guessing.
0: Oh. Wait, I can win this one right now?
16: Oh, you
14: know it 100%?
16: He knows this one. He watched this show.
0: Hey, relax. He's so aggressive. I think... I know exactly the show, and I know exactly the person. I just... If I get the name right.
14: Okay.
15: Rudy the Rugrat.
0: Wow, how did you get that? Just kidding.
14: She didn't get it?
15: No. Is it Rugrats, though?
0: No.
15: Oh.
0: The show's Dinosaurs on TGIF.
14: Oh, okay.
0: What do you have?
14: I have SpongeBob.
0: You?
16: I'll put Alf because I didn't know the dinosaurs' names.
14: Oh, you knew it was dinosaurs?
16: Yeah, but I don't have any idea what they're named.
0: So I just put Baby. Baby on dinosaurs. Is the name Baby?
1: That's what I got.
0: Is the name Baby?
20: He's Baby. Baby Sinclair.
0: Baby. Wow. Baby of dinosaurs. Not the mama.
14: Was that TGIF?
0: Mm-hmm.
14: Dang.
0: And tragic ending of that show.
14: What happened?
0: The earth froze.
14: Oh. No meteors?
15: I do not remember that.
0: A meteor hit. Yeah.
14: Meteor hit.
0: That's what happened. Oh. Yeah, because like a news report. Dang. Dude, that one and the Alf one, those sucked. Those endings. Alf freaking got taken to jail.
14: He did? Spoiler alert.
0: I know. What do you got?
20: Bobby with 6. He wins.
0: Thank you.
21: You're unbelievable.
0: Oh! You guys are never excited for me when I win games.
15: No, I am. I'd rather you win the Netty.
14: But Amy, you didn't even cheer for him right now.
15: Well, that's okay. We don't. I mean, woo.
14: See? She didn't.

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1: 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What we got. That's coming up. 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
11: There's the story of, and I don't know these people. I know their picture when I looked at them. Christina Hack and Tarek El Moussa. I'm getting their names wrong.
12: Oh, yeah. They had a show.
11: Yeah,
12: like on
11: Home
12: and Garden.
11: So that's, I don't know the show, but I know their pictures.
12: Yeah.
11: So, and I think, aren't they divorced now with other people?
13: Yes.
14: Yeah. Oh, yeah. She's been married two or three
11: and
14: times.
11: And now they do a show with all of them.
13: Uh-huh.
11: Okay. I'm on the right.
12: You know who they are.
11: So why I bring this up is they got their daughter, those two, the exes, their daughter Taylor, who's 15, a $150,000 BMW X5.
13: Wow.
14: My goodness.
13: Damn, really awesome. Interesting parenting choice for sure.
11: Sharing the moment in a video posted to Instagram.
14: How do they make so much money from that show?
11: How do you say? Is it Tariq, the guy?
13: I don't know.
11: Tariq, 44, tricked Taylor by taking her for a driver's lesson in a car in an empty parking lot. What she didn't know was that her mom and stepmom would be waiting for her with a car of her own, and it was at $150,000. BMW X5. I don't know about cars, but I imagine that's pretty cool.
12: Yeah, sounds
11: from
12: cool.
11: Yahoo. They make a lot of money. They have a lot of shows, right?
12: And they've been doing it for a long time.
14: Yeah, and maybe she gets spousal support because she's been divorced three times, so maybe she gets a lot of money that way.
11: But wasn't she part of the show, and doesn't she still do the show?
12: Yeah.
11: I doubt that's the case then. She makes her own money. Why would you not think she makes her own money?
14: Well, I'm just saying, like, don't you get spousal support when you get divorced?
11: It depends who's making the money.
14: Oh.
11: And if you're making even money, you don't really have to support the other person.
14: And it just seems really weird that they get divorced and they still work together, and then she gets remarried, still works for their ex.
13: Yeah, but that also could be a financial decision.
12: Yeah, because money's coming in, dude.
11: Because I think they hated each other when they divorced, yes. And they stayed together because the show needed to stay on. So they hated each other, and then I think they finally just learned to get along while the show was going.
14: It's wild.
12: So if Billy was 16 now...
11: Pinto.
12: Would you get her a Pinto?
11: Pinto.
12: What would you get her for real? What do you think?
13: Not a $150,000 BMW.
11: What would I get her?
12: Yeah. Not a Pinto.
11: A finger pointing to go get a job.
12: Really?
11: And then we'll talk. I don't want to be a total hypocrite because my niece, I told her, and my nephew, whatever you earn, whatever you work and earn, I'll pay the other half and I'll help you buy a car. So to not think I wouldn't do that for my daughter would be crazy too. It's easy for me to go.
12: Yeah.
11: I don't want everything that happened to me to happen to them.
14: Why are you looking at me?
11: So I would like for them to have a better opportunity, but I don't. My goal is just not to raise a brat. Mm-hmm. And I think my wife will do a great job at making sure we don't raise a brat, because I think I can be a little, at times, way too difficult or way too easy, both on the polar on both sides. Like, my wife is really strong and really good about that. Like, I was telling my wife, this baby needs to have some adversity. Let's get her a weighted vest. She's like, you're stupid. Let's make her crawl. You know, you just can't crawl around. Like the world's easy. So I don't know the answer to that, but if I'm basing it on what I offered my niece and nephew, even with college, right? Nobody gave me a nickel. So I had to pay for college, luckily I had a lot of scholarships. But with my niece, I said, hey, you get into a school, I'll pay for your college. Like, damn. But you have to get it, like,
12: Holy crap. Give
11: me your list that you're trying to get to, whatever it is. If you go, I will pay for it. So to think I wouldn't do that for my daughter, I feel like would be hypocritical, because I would say now, she needs to pay her own way.
12: Right.
11: But
13: who
11: I didn't.
13: Who knows what college would even be like by the time Billy's ready for college.
11: So that's the answer. I don't know. And I never thought about it like this, but I did with my sister's kids, mm-hmm. offer them ways to work and for me to help. Because why be successful if you can't help people?
12: Right.
11: Like, that's the whole reason. That's it. Why would I not? So
12: let's just stick with Pinto. I like a Pinto.
11: I don't even know what a Pinto is. I just know it used to be an old beat up car.
12: Old rusty car.
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2: Tell me something good.
3: Me and Harper are best friends from Denison, Texas, and all summer they've been riding their bikes everywhere, two peas in a pod. Everywhere she goes, I go. Well, about a month ago, someone stole their bikes. Both of them gone. They were sad. They called police. Like, all right, we'll investigate it. But the kids didn't get discouraged. Like, we want new bikes. So they went, set up a lemonade stand, started selling lemonade, trying to raise that money to get the new bikes. The police saw them doing the lemonade stand, said these girls really deserve new bikes. So they called up Walmart and Academy and arranged to get the exact same model, color, everything of the bikes. And the police delivered them to their lemonade stand.
4: Cool. So they got to keep the lemonade money themselves?
3: Yeah, they didn't even have to pay for the bikes. Free bikes. And where'd the girls go first when they got their new bikes?
4: Well, let me guess. To the police station to say thank you?
3: No.
4: Oh.
5: The park?
3: Nope. Amy, you want to take a guess?
6: We're out of places. Ice cream shop?
4: I don't know where to place.
3: Good guess, Amy. Close candy store.
6: Okay. Okay.
5: There we go.
3: Yeah.
4: Shout out to those police officers. That's awesome. That is what it's all about.
0: That was Tell Me Something Good.

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3: Bobby Bones.
4: Yes.
5: And now the morning corny.
4: The morning corny.
0: What does buckwheat like to watch on TV?
6: You're doing a Little Rascals joke?
7: So old school.
6: Black and white?
0: No, buckwheat.
6: Yeah, from Little Rascals.
0: No, like buckwheat.
7: Oh, the actual, what is that, a wheat?
6: I don't know if that's the case.
4: Is
6: I don't
4: that
6: know
4: a
6: what
4: crop?
6: That is.
0: Oh, you didn't know that? You didn't know buckwheat is like wheat? It's like a...
6: Oh, so you're not doing a Little Rascals joke?
0: No.
7: I thought she was,
0: I'm doing
7: too.
0: A grain joke.
6: Buckwheat. I don't know which is worse, a grain joke or a Little Rascals joke.
0: Buckwheat is a grain.
6: Okay, Scott, please ask. Picture, this is on me. My bad. Go ahead.
0: Picture the buckwheat.
6: I don't. I picture
0: TV.
6: Wheat growing in the field.
0: Yeah. What do they like to watch on TV?
6: The Milwaukee Rascals. Bucks.
0: Grain of Thrones.
4: That was the morning corny.
6: Could it just not have been this?
0: It
6: what
0: had
6: does
0: potential.
6: What does Brad like to watch on TV? Grain of Thrones.
7: It's pretty good.
0: Coulda. But it's not my fault you didn't know buckwheat was a grain.
8: Well, why not go with like rye?
6: Well, even bread, just bread.
8: Yeah, anything.
0: Well, because then bread would.
6: No, we're critiquing here. Good job. Number one songs. Let's do the country music top three. At number three, Bailey Zimmerman, Chevy Silverado. Number two, Luke Combs, Be By You.
9: I hope I ain't coming on too strong, just wanna hold you.
6: Number one, Ella Langley and Morgan Wallen, I Can't Love You Anymore.
10: It's like I forget I can't love you anymore.
6: Those are your big songs of country music. Congratulations to all them. They can use the money. Nice job.
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1: All right, hit it.
2: The dishwasher being down is dangerous. I had a roommate in college who would always leave it down. And I told him, I said, dude, you can die. And he didn't think anything of it. Well, one night he left it down and one of our other roommates fell over and broke his collarbone. And he couldn't die. I mean, you hit your head, you're dead. It actually is serious.
3: I mean,
1: we weren't debating if it's serious or you can hurt yourself.
3: No, you weren't debating. You guys just laughed at me like, what are you talking about? And I said, it's a real thing. You can hit your head and die if you trip on the dishwasher door.
4: Who leaves it down?
3: We like, do all the time. Well, my wife leaves it down all the time.
1: For a second, we leave it down. If I'm unloading the dishwasher, I don't shut the door every time I put a dish up.
4: Oh, well, yeah. I mean, yeah. If you're loading or unloading, yeah. It's open.
1: But that's it. Otherwise, why would you leave it down?
4: Exactly.
3: No, just that 1 minute that you're unloading or loading and you get distracted and you walk backwards, boom, it's over.
1: It's not over. You just fall. That's our point. It's not over, but you can break a collarbone. All right, other one.
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4: I'm going to be like, what's my word again? 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
1: I don't hate that. Yeah, it's different. That's pretty good. All right, thank you for that. You guys call us anytime. Leave a voicemail. 877-77-BOBBY.
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22: Yes.
20: How old was your dad when he had you?
4: Old. I don't really know his exact late 40s.
20: Okay. I want to go ahead and evaluate what you're saying here.
4: I get that you're mid 40s.
20: No, I was 46 when we had the baby, but do the math though. Your dad, you can do your phone if you want. You can do a calculator.
4: Let me think. So in May.
20: Because Amy always talks about how old her dad is because she had him old, but I'm not far from that.
4: Mm. He had me old. I didn't have him.
20: Yeah, whatever.
4: Okay. So you do the math. I was born in...
20: You have a phone. Do your calculator.
4: My dad was born in 1941.
20: Okay, and you were born in what, 81? That's the easiest.
4: Oh, he was only 40? That's not right.
20: If that's right...
4: Why do I think my dad was like elderly when he had me?
20: Yeah, that's my point, guys.
23: Oh, man.
4: He was old, though. Maybe because he grayed early. I'm just telling you, as a teenager, I always felt like my dad was so old.
20: That's some bullcrap. He was 40. I was 46.
4: Well...
20: It was like looking back at the Golden Girls, and they were only like their 40s, and they looked like they were 100.
4: Well, it just felt old to me because when my dad was in his 20s, he had his first kid. So when I'm born, I have like, my siblings are so much older. So my dad seemed old.
20: Are you sure he was only 40 when he had you?
4: Well, if we did the math right, which you're right, that is easy math. I never thought I was going to be like, okay, here's what I was originally going to do. He was going to be 80 the year he died, and then I was going to go backwards. But you're right. That's pretty easy math. Yeah. And I have always thought my dad was nearing 50 when he had me because he just always seemed so old. So sorry, I hate to break it to you, but I know that that's more normal now for people, for parents to be in their 40s when they have kids. But think about it. Back when we were born, a lot of people popped them out when they were in their 20s.
20: Also, it depends how small the town is you live in.
4: Yeah.
20: You get married a lot younger and have kids younger.
4: But my mom was my dad's third wife.
23: So. That's crazy.
4: So.
3: He was experienced.
4: Mm-hmm.
20: She always refers to him as being so old, and I'm older.
4: Think about it. He'd been married 3 times by...
20: Well, 2 times before your mom.
4: Yeah, but by the time he had me, that's his third marriage, and my sister's 4 years older than me. So that means that by 36, he was marrying for the third time. And he only married my mom because she was pregnant with my sister.
2: Why do you? She always like, is it like,
5: oh my goodness. Well,
20: voluntarily revealing more about her dad.
4: I think they loved each other, obviously.
20: Obviously.
4: But I don't, it was a shotgun wedding, and they had to get rid of their other spouses too.
3: What?
4: They were both married.
20: She continues to take people down for no reason.
4: Oh man. I know. I feel for my sister. Mm. You know? Mm. I was born by married people that loved each other. You know?
20: Well, so yours was interesting.
4: What do you mean? Oh yeah, because your mom got
20: 15. Mm-hmm. She got pregnant at 15.
4: I know.
3: How do you like that's just
20: it's great thinking it because again, we're thinking about it now as adults. Crazy. Growing up, it was not weird because it was my reality. And my mom was younger than all the other moms, but still it was just the reality. And I'm from a small town, so she wasn't that much younger because most people had kids at 19, 20, 21 years old. So, but she was always the young of the moms. But yeah.
4: Yeah, but I'm thinking about like my son just turned 16 and your dad was 16.
20: Yeah.
4: I mean,
3: when you say so your mom and dad's brothers and sisters
20: married
3: each other?
20: So my mom and her sister married my biological dad and his brothers.
3: Right. Yeah.
20: Two sisters married two brothers.
3: Were they older?
20: Who
3: was older? Your parents or?
20: No, the other two.
3: Okay.
20: And I'm not sure who got married first. I think my mom and biological dad got married first. Probably because they got pregnant first.
3: Before they had you or after?
20: No. You think they got married at 12? What do you mean?
3: You never know.
4: Oh, no. They were 15. When did they get married?
20: I don't know. You think of that? No, I didn't ask that question. Mostly it's like, Dad, where are you? Oh. That was the question I was asking.
4: Oh, I'm not going to lie. I don't even know for sure that I knew they actually got married.
20: Great. I assume they did.
23: Yeah.
20: Because she had his last name.
4: Okay. Yeah.
20: That's the only reason. It's not like we saw any sort of marriage certificate or anything. But yeah, both stories. Pretty crazy now that we think about them as adults. But as kids, it was probably just, it existed and it was our reality.
4: You don't know. It takes a while to piece it all together because it's not like we knew all that. It's just sort of like we're looking at wedding photos of our mom and dad and we're like, wait a second. Y'all got married in May and Christy was born in October. And why is it like just y'all on a bridge and nobody else is there?
3: They eloped?
20: Or they did it secretly.
21: Bobby

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9: So your daughter wants to get a gun.
10: Well, she would like to take a gun safety class and then see how she feels about getting one. And I can support her taking a class to learn more about it. I had to, because in North Carolina, I had to get a permit to conceal.
9: That was a whole awkward.
10: To carry.
9: Did you ever see Amy carry a gun?
11: No, I missed that.
10: It was awkward.
9: You ever see the old guys in the 1800 Westerns with the chaps on walking like they had a corn cob in their butt? Amy had one in a fanny pack in the front walking like that.
11: Oh, my God.
10: I was so nervous. I only did that just because I could. I got my permit. I did everything. And I was like, okay, now I'm going to go test it out. I think I went to pick up pizza and then I went to a gas station.
11: And you said you had to? Why did you have to have a gun?
10: Just because, you had to get the permit.
9: Everybody has to walk around with six shooters.
11: That's what it sounds like.
10: No, I had to take the class to get the permit. Here, I don't think she would know.
9: Here, you just walk around with one hanging off your necklace. They don't give a crap.
10: We would start with that. And I was kind of shocked that she brought it up, but I think it's stemming from getting her first apartment and wanting safety. To be able to take care of herself and feeling safe.
9: What did you tell her?
10: Yeah, you can take a gun safety class and then we'll go from there.
9: How do you feel about her having?
10: We'll take the gun safety class first.
11: Mm. Has she ever held a gun?
10: Let's start. No. Mm-mm. And let's start with some bear spray. I'm getting her that.
11: Yeah.
10: For her apartment.
9: Did you ever take a bear spray class? Because that you need to.
10: No, you don't need it. Oh. It's good. Like she has a little birdie, but that just makes a loud noise and we can get her some mace. It's something you have on your keychain and when it separates, it makes a piercing loud noise.
9: I took Hunter's Ed, but my gun safety class was life, man. I had a 410 at 9 years old.
10: Right.
9: Arkansas, Keith, maybe it was even before him. But I think Keith got me a 12 gauge. No, he got me a 20 gauge. And then he got me a 12 gauge for my birthday. Mm-hmm. I'm just trying to think of the gun. And then I got a 30-06. I didn't like that. It was a rifle. One shot. I needed the old spread.
11: Yeah, that 30-06 is powerful.
9: Yeah, but it was just one. It's one. Mm-hmm. I needed a bunch.
11: Did you ever have a pistol?
9: No, I've never shot a handgun.
11: Really?
10: Oh, see, that's what I got a permit for.
9: I feel like I don't have any desire to shoot one. I don't need one. I have guns at my house, but they're all, I have an actual 12 gauge and then I have a home invasion 12 gauge. And there's a difference, but how long they are.
11: Oh. Okay. One of them's got a bigger spread?
9: No.
11: Shorter barrel?
9: Yeah. It's a smaller gun. Yeah. You don't want to saw it off yourself. That'd be a disaster. That's fun. It's exciting.
10: Well, we'll see.
9: It's adult growth.
10: It is.
9: And I think everybody should take a class.
10: Yeah, and obviously her dad is very familiar with guns. He was in the Air Force.
9: Great point.
10: Has handled plenty and can go over all the safety things with her. And
9: she's growing up so fast. She got an apartment. Now she's shooting guns.
10: I know. The first time, I mean, I was probably, what, in my 30s when I took that permit class? But the first time I was ever around guns is probably college when my friends at A&M, like our guy friends that we'd hang out with, they had ranches and we would go hang out there for the weekend and shoot cans or dove or...
9: You go dove
10: hunting?
9: Sadly,
10: I shot a bunny rabbit once. Ugh, I've not been able to forgive myself. Right in the eyeball.
9: But why?
11: Oh, that's terrible.
9: But why?
10: I don't know. It wasn't right.
9: To eat it?
10: We didn't eat it. I think I wanted to make a purse out of it.
11: Out of the rabbit?
10: This is back when I had my purse business, and I remember it being kept in a freezer for a long time, but then we never really did anything with it. And I also shot a deer, and my heart.
9: Shot a deer?
10: Yes. Wow. Out of, and this was wrong, but this was on their ranch, my boyfriend's ranch. It was out of his Suburban.
11: At night?
9: The only worse would have been if you were spotlighting.
11: Right.
10: No, yeah, it wasn't.
9: It gets worse and worse. And then it was in a pen.
11: Somebody else's land.
10: Right.
8: Bobby Bones. It's the Bobby Bones.

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3: Is that what it is?
4: 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No, I don't hear that.
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1: Bobby asked Cody Johnson where his ability to perform at such a high level came from.
2: 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Singing and performing, man, it's just something about it's in my DNA. Like, it's very much a drug for me. It's just in my veins. It's something that I have to get out. I love performing in front of a crowd and giving them a piece of myself every night for what they give back to me.
3: Yeah. 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
2: Tell me something good.
3: A dog in Spring Valley, California has been reunited with its owner after being missing for over 30 days. Man, after about 8 days, I'm probably starting to mourn, officially mourn.
4: Yeah.
3: A neighbor heard sounds coming from a storm drain, leading the animal services there to find the 20-pound dog and climb into the manhole and recover the dog. The dog was dirty, underweight, and hungry, but relatively in good shape. So must have escaped for a long time and then fell in the hole a couple days ago.
5: That's even crazier that it was like so close. That the dog was not far away.
3: Like
5: at
3: maybe
5: all.
3: It was coming back home, like trying to find. I can't imagine for 30 days it's trapped in there.
5: Yeah.
3: So the owner who had been looking for him for a month said that's Teddy and brought him home and now everything's good.
4: Wow.
3: 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That's from News Nation Now, and that is what it's all about.
0: That was Tell Me Something Good.

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0: Look at those guys. Well, How about that? I'm just kidding. That's awesome.
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2: 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This guy's good, man.
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0: A guy drove a pipe bomb to the sheriff's station.
7: To do what? To blow it up?
0: A man who found a pipe bomb. No, found.
7: Oh, he found it.
0: Mm-hmm, and a grenade, put them both in his car, and then drove them to turn them over to authorities because he found them. But he drove them.
8: Oh.
0: I know. Here is from CBS 8 San Diego.
9: If you find a grenade and a pipe bomb, do not put them in your car and drive them to the sheriff's station. Deputies say a man found the devices near his storage facility and physically brought them into the sheriff's station. There were instructions on the pipe bomb indicating that it was military grade, not something homemade. Still not clear if they were live, but no one was hurt. So what should you do if you find a grenade and a pipe bomb? Don't touch them and call 911.
7: Yeah. Dang.
0: First, back away.
7: Yep.
0: Get away and make sure nobody else goes near it, and then call 911. Because the guy didn't have any bad intentions. He just threw it in his car.
7: No, he thought he was doing the right thing.
0: Doing his glove box, sealed it up, and driving it on in. They made a list of things that are going to get more expensive before they don't. Wait, get more expensive before they get cheaper, I guess. Mm-hmm. Yeah.
10: Is it like everything?
0: It kind of is. Okay. And a lot of it is, and they say this too, a lot of it is because of what's happening in Iran, and because gas prices go higher, everything gets higher.
10: It's so interesting you say Iran and I say Iran.
0: I used to say that too until I heard people.
10: I know.
0: Says this is a proper way to say it, but I said Iran too probably until 6 months ago even.
7: I say Iran.
0: Interesting.
7: What?
0: Mm-hmm. You don't.
7: I do not.
0: You don't.
10: Oh yeah? I say Iran.
0: These are the things that economists say will continue to rise in price this year because of the current economy and world events. Restaurant meals, groceries, computers, smartphones, gaming systems, electricity and gas bills, health insurance premiums, and streaming services like Netflix and Prime Video.
10: No, that's already been going up.
0: Yeah, but they're going to continue to rise even more.
7: I mean, you named everything.
0: Yeah, it pretty much covers it all, except tickets. And those are already too high. They get us with that, what do you call it when the price goes up?
7: The surcharge?
0: Nah.
10: Gouging?
0: Nah. Tickets go up, the more people buy them.
10: Supply and demand?
0: Dynamic pricing.
10: Dynamic pricing.
0: Thank you. So don't expect.
10: I call it dynamic.
0: scientists track kids for 8 years. And they did a screen time test, and they said that kids that were on more screens were linked to better cognitive processing when they got older.
10: I know. I just find that to be...
0: Oh, you saw a story?
10: Weird.
0: Yeah. And so they spent 8 years, these Finnish researchers, and they found more screen time was linked to better cognitive processing as teens, the opposite of what you'd expect. Now, I would assume it's not just about screen time, but what is being done on screen time.
7: Like what they're consuming.
10: Valid.
0: Mm-hmm.
8: Oh.
0: So if, I don't know the programs yet because we have a 5-month-old, but if there's real learning and also some screens you can't avoid because again, you're on a laptop. You have to work.
7: Yeah.
0: You have to write stuff. We didn't have screens. We wrote with our hands. Man, how old do we sound? Like we had a pen and paper. So a lot of screen time you have to have, but I would think if it's not all just watching Seinfeld on Netflix, you're good. Like, you can actually do things that are productive. So they followed 260 kids, almost split down the middle, from childhood to about age 16. And they did both wearable trackers and surveys. So they did both. And a link, not proof, that screen time causes better thinking. But also, we use screens so much, we need to be able to use screens proficiently as well. But it's like anything. Let's say you could do food. Honestly, it's what you're eating, when you're eating it, at what level are you eating it. And there's some stuff that's good, some that's not, and it's okay to have some of the bad stuff sometimes. But I thought that was really interesting. So I'm going to show that to my wife today.
7: And get more screens.
0: More screens for me and Billy. That's the goal.
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1: The Bobby Bones Show, everybody roll.
2: Yeah. So that story about those kids at Penn State and the frat who were cutting up cocaine, being part of the cocaine distribution. So the guy that was kind of running it, they're calling him Pablo Pledge Escobar.
3: Oh my gosh. No,
12: have
3: they're
12: you seen
3: not.
12: A picture of him?
2: Yeah, he looks
12: yeah.
2: like McLovin.
12: Yes.
2: He looks like, that's who he looks like, McLovin from Superbad.
3: Mm-hmm.
2: So his real name is Agostino Abatello, but they called him Pablo Pledge Escobar. Hmm. So he's accused of supplying cocaine to Penn State fraternity members. 24-year-old Penn State accounting student. Obviously, you got to know how to do money before
3: oh, yeah.
2: you do that.
3: Accounting.
2: You don't have a dum-dum do that.
3: Mm-hmm.
2: He's made the dean's list for three semesters in a row.
3: Of course he has.
2: And he's now being accused of being the very top of a massive cocaine operation tied to two fraternities. That is wild. Everything is alleged. I want to say that again.
12: Of course.
2: Except for the nickname. I think that's his nickname.
3: Pablo Pledge Escobar.
2: Mm-hmm.
3: This needs to be a movie.
2: And wait, it might be.
3: Quickly, please.
2: Depending on if they're guilty.
3: Nah, just develop the storyline.
2: And just start on it now and hope.
3: Yeah.
2: He supposedly alleged, I'm going to say everything's alleged, he was involved in trafficking and traveling from New York to Philadelphia to get cocaine, bring it back to the school. One co-defendant called him the largest distributor of cocaine at the school. One witness told investigators they paid him more than $50,000 for cocaine. The investigation called Operation Drugs Unlimited resulted in 14 people being charged, 13 students, one dad. Some of this stuff we knew already, but I mean, the headline's his nickname.
3: So they've had their eye on him for a minute.
2: I would think if they're going in and busting him, they have all their T's crossed and I's dotted and nickname ready.
3: Okay, see, this is a movie. I wonder who undercover was rushing the fraternity.
13: Well, what happened is an undercover cop bought from one of them. And the guy was like, oh, the head is this guy, and told on the guy, Pledge Escobar. And the one dad that got busted is a prominent
2: lawyer.
13: Attorney.
2: Yeah, he's a lawyer.
13: Like a huge attorney in Pittsburgh or something like that. And one the fraternity brothers, a couple of them borrowed money from this guy to go on spring break. And when they couldn't pay back the $1,500, guess what?
2: They made him cut the drugs.
13: Time to cut the drugs and distribute the cocaine.
2: Yeah, if the pledges couldn't pay... Or what I read was that's how they made their money.
12: Wow.
3: Okay.
2: Was he made them do that.
12: I mean, better than chopping heads, but I mean, yeah.
3: I know, but yeah, you're one day away from that. You know, these people.
12: And they're college kids, right? So, they would graduate to that eventually.
3: I mean, let's hope not, but you never know.
2: To what?
3: To chopping heads.
12: The real deal drug dealing.
2: Wait, you two said two different things.
12: No, chopping heads. That's what I mean.
2: Oh, that's real deal drug dealing, chopping heads?
12: That's what you hear about cartel stuff.
13: And I heard that the guy had already grabbed the one that the head lived in a $1.5 million house, and he's 24.
12: Dang.
2: Can't show off. That'd be the hardest thing about being a really rich criminal is that you can't show it off. And not that I'm looking to show off any money, but if I'm having to drive old, beat up cars, I at least want a nice sedan.
3: Right.
12: Yeah. I know. It works.
3: It's there'd be signs.
2: You need a couple. So that's the latest on that.
3: The story's fascinating.
14: And I would bet it's happening in other places too. Maybe not exactly the same, but I was also picturing like Channing Tatum and Jonah Hill going in.
13: 21 Jump Street.
14: Yeah, like trying to just blend in and be like, what's up, fellow kids?
3: Yeah, yo. So,
14: there's your update there. Post Malone, Blake Shelton, here's Pour Me a Drink. Hit us up if you want. 877-77-BOBBY. 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
1: This person wants to be anonymous. I'm assuming it's a guy. And he says he was arrested in college for the same thing the Penn State guys are in trouble for. I don't know your name, so I'm just going to call you Phil. Hey, Phil, welcome to the show.
2: Good morning, Bobby. How are you?
1: Doing pretty good. So what can you lend to this story?
2: Well, I mean, you know, I got arrested for distributing cocaine in college. I hired an attorney. I was looking at 40 years in prison.
3: 40 years?
1: Wow.
4: Oh.
3: That's, are you still there?
2: Four felony counts.
1: Okay.
2: No. What happened was I did about 6 months of house arrest.

0: Yeah.
1: Mm-hmm.
0: Yeah, so he probably dealt to you.
2: No, I've never even seen cocaine. Oh. Where'd you go to college?
0: Well, no, we're not trying to identify.
2: Yeah,
0: he's anonymous.
3: This is Phil, guys.
0: Amy's like, what's your social? And send us a screenshot of your face.
2: Saying his college is going to give him away.
0: What region of the country was your college?
2: Okay.
4: It's the Southeast.
0: Okay. And so how did you get involved in that?
4: I liked cocaine.
2: Oh.
4: And I found a way to get it and sell it and, you know, have a good time.
0: Did you ever feel, though, maybe you couldn't pay back whomever you got to pay upward to, your boss? Did you ever feel like maybe they would chop your head off?
4: Well, I had an option when I was arrested to rat out other people. I chose not to do that for my own safety.
0: Your own safety, I get it. Because I'd have ratted like crazy. But if it's my own safety, maybe I wouldn't have ratted.
1: Wow.
2: But you didn't have to serve any time. You got 6 months house arrest for not... Like, how did that happen? You went from 40 years to 6 months at home?
4: Yes, ma'am.
3: Good lawyer.
0: How? Yeah, how?
4: Pretty good attorney. It cost us a fair amount of money. Good attorney, first offense.
0: First offense, too.
2: Oh, so how much money were you making being that you're a college student?
4: I wasn't making enough money to even justify it. I mean, I was just getting my dope for free.
2: Oh.
0: So he's doing it in the trade-off. So how'd they catch you?
4: Guy wore a wire on me.
3: Like a buddy?
4: They had it on a customer of mine wore a wire.
0: Mm-hmm.
4: And they had it on video. They staked. There was a stakeout. They had video of it, audio from the wire.
0: Did you know immediately? Did they rush in and be like, "We got you"?
4: No. The funny thing is, Bobby, is I moved to Europe for about a year. And they knocked on my condo door for about a year looking for me. And my roommates kept telling them where I was. And, to leave the house alone. And they eventually, when I got back into town, they eventually came and found me.
0: But, so that wasn't worth extraditing you from wherever you were?
4: I would assume not.
0: Yeah. Yeah. And did you spend nights in your bed going, oh my God, I'm going to jail for 10, 20, 30, 40 years?
4: I mean, it was stressful. Yeah. I mean, I was worried about it for sure. Four felony counts. I mean, I got a rougher sentence than what I was expecting, to be honest, Bobby.
0: Wait, the 6 months house arrest was rougher than you expected?
4: Yes, sir. I mean, my attorney thought we could get off of this completely scot-free.
0: Because you hadn't been in trouble at all before?
4: Correct.
0: So yeah, do we all get like one free pass?
3: It
0: sounds like we can go and just like go crazy and then be like, well, that's the first one. I mean, wow.
2: Well, so I have a question about your dealings. How would they go down? I mean, you met the guy with the wire, but like where were you doing it on campus and how were you, were you sneaky about it or was it not that big of a deal?
4: Most of it was done at my place, my residence.
2: Oh.
4: A few times I would go meet somebody in a parking garage, behind a building, you know, that kind of usual drug deal kind of situations.
2: Yeah, I don't really know.
0: Did you ever feel like there was some inevitability to it, meaning you're going to do it, but eventually you're going to get
4: 100%.
0: Caught?
4: 100%. Yeah. Yeah, Bobby. I did. I knew I was going to get caught one day.
3: Did you have to deal with cartel? Who was your supplier?
0: He rats him out right now. Eddie's wanting you to rat him out right now.
3: It's been years.
0: Be general.
4: Let's see. What was his initials?
0: But it was just like a person.
4: It was a guy.
2: Yeah, we just don't know.
4: He supplied the entire kind of part of the state that I was in.
2: Yeah, that was my question. We don't know the chain of command, like how they divide up territories and how it works. And I assume back in 2003, was there not the worry that there is now about the fentanyl?
4: No, there was no concern about that.
2: Yeah, because I would just be so scared that I was going to be distributing the next cut of something that was going to kill somebody.
0: What about baking powder?
4: Yeah, you got to be,

0: You have to be really careful nowadays with that stuff.
1: What about, like, they're mixing the baking powder so the cut wouldn't have to be as pure?
0: Well, you know, by the time it got to this particular university, it'd already been cut. So it was up to me whether I was going to cut it again or not.
1: Maybe cut off a little for your own and then put a little baking powder in there, save a little for you?
0: Well, it's not baking powder, but yes, sir.
1: Yeah, felt that.
2: Huh. That's crazy.
3: Oh, so baking soda. Yeah.
4: Sugar.
1: Yeah.
0: Baking soda, no.
1: Powdered sugar.
3: Everything
1: like
3: starts like fizzing.
1: Yeah. Okay, are you clean now?
0: I've been clean for 2 years. Yes, sir, Bobby.
1: Well, congratulations on that. I'm sure every day is difficult, and I can respect the fact that you are going through it, and hopefully you're staying out of trouble, right? I'm assuming if you're calling us now, you haven't been in trouble in a while?
0: I have not been in trouble in a while, no, sir.
1: All right, fantastic. Hey, I really appreciate you lending what we didn't know to this story. What do you think about when you hear those Penn State guys doing that? Like, what comes to mind when you hear that story?
0: Well, I mean, it brings back some bad memories. I mean, I remember, you know, when I was arrested, they came into my bedroom, six of them, guns drawn, to pull me in. And I'm sure the same thing went down with these guys, you know. It's pretty traumatic going and spending. I was locked up for about a week or so before I, you know, could get out and get an attorney and, you know, get everything sorted out. But, you know, I think with these guys at Penn State, I think that since the media is all over it, they're going to get a worse sentence than I did.
1: Yeah.
0: But, you know, this is happening across schools all across the nation.
1: But, yeah. But they all have cool nicknames. Yeah, like Pablo Pledge Kavar. That's a pretty good nickname.
3: I mean, sure, there's campuses have the different people that are working to distribute, but
1: this was a massive operation.
3: This, like, having the pledges cut and sore, I wonder if that's more specific to this case, because that would be, that's the part I can't wrap my head around, is kids are, like, finally going to college. They're like, I'm going to get in a fraternity, and then they're, like, suddenly drug dealers.
2: Yeah,
4: that's crazy.
2: That quick.
1: Hey, we really appreciate the call. Thank you so much, and I hope you have a great day.
0: Bye, Bobby.
1: All right, see you later.
0: Bye, guys.
1: That's a good call.
3: Yeah.
1: Dang. Hey,
3: Phil.
1: Caller of the day?
4: Yeah.
1: For sure, caller of the day. All right, back in a second.
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1: Bones on. Bobby Bones, y'all. I want to go talk to Duffy, who is on the phone now in Boston. Hey, Duffy.
2: Hello.
1: You're
2: morning,
1: on.
2: Studio.
3: Morning.
2: Yeah, I was calling in regards to how old you were when you had children. Me and my wife had our son when we were 18. We got married at 20, had a baby girl at 21, and Friday we'll be married 44 years.
1: Yeah, that's awesome. It's just a different life. I'm going to be 113. I mean, he gets to be young and have
4: your
1: kids. I'm 1,000 years old, man. So, yeah. Yeah, what was your point, Duff?
5: To make you feel better?
2: Yeah, yeah. I was just following you. You were following. I mean, I'm from Boston. So you don't have to be from a small town to get married young or have children young. We've been together for, 47 years.
1: Crazy.
2: He's my best friend, and that's it. Well, that's all I was calling.
1: I'm giving you a hard time, and I love that for you. And we were talking about, my mom got pregnant at 15. My biological dad was 16 when she got pregnant. And so it was weird having such a young mom. And then Amy told Amy's story was kind of funny.
6: Her dad.
1: Oh, dad. Just go listen to the podcast.
4: It is what it is.
1: And but saying it.
4: That's just.
1: God rest their souls. You kept dragging them into this. Both of them.
6: I don't think you'd ever settle that.
4: Really?
6: I don't think so.
4: Well, I mean, this is my family history.
1: I agree.
4: That I am embracing. And both of them are no longer with us.
1: That's why I said God rest their souls.
4: I feel like I have the freedom to say.
1: You're right.
4: What I want to say.
1: Yes, and I think.
4: And they were wonderful people.
1: I agree. And
4: my dad had just had his own unhealed wounds, and he sought it out with women.
6: Interesting.
1: Why do you keep doing this? I encourage everybody to go to our podcast, search for the Bobby Bones Show. I thought what you're sharing was new to us and vulnerable and super relatable to a lot of people. But it's just funny because you just kept throwing, it's an odd form of child shame.
4: I don't have shame.
1: I said it wrong.
4: Shame.
1: Yeah.
4: Period. They had it.
1: If they did, they're dead. They did.
4: No, my mom asked for forgiveness. Did I ever tell you my mom called her ex-husband and asked for forgiveness?
1: Not your dad.
4: No, because people have to go listen, but they were married to other people. And then later when my dad left my mom for somebody else, she realized, oh, wow. So then she called her ex-husband and said, I never apologized for what I did, and I want you to know I'm sorry, and if you'll forgive me.
1: Never been a better time. 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
4: Mm-hmm.
1: So, boy, what a day. all right, check that out. Back in a second.
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4: Instagram teen accounts come with automatic protections that limit who can contact teens, the content they can see, and the time they spend on the app. Learn more about teen accounts and Instagram's ongoing work to protect teens online at Instagram.com/teen accounts.
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0: Bobby Bones Show. Mumford & Sons did a really good interview with me. They were fantastic. They were also like British, and so we struggle with some of the language. Although it's the same language, we say stuff different. But they have the song, I Will Wait. They have a song with Chris Stapleton, too. I want to play a little bit of this. This is called Here. It's Mumford & Sons and Chris Stapleton. And here's my pride, here's my shame. Here's a trophy that bears my name. So I talked to them about that song.
1: Bobby Bones!
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3: Mumford & Sons.
0: You know what song I loved? I feel like was so well written. I'm biased, but the Stapleton song? Like, I love Chris anyway, personally, professionally.
4: He's an absolute legend.
0: And so it could possibly affect it a little, but I don't think it is. It does all the way, but I think that's such a well-written song.
4: That's my favorite song we've ever written, I think. I wouldn't go so far as to say it's the best because I'm not the judge. I can't be the judge of that. But it's my favorite we've ever written. I think it says lots of what I wanted, just like in the particular moment, says what I wanted to say. And it was an idea that came about in my garage in Los Angeles when we were living there. And we sat down together the first week writing back together after COVID, basically. It was like, it was 23. It was January 23. And I wrote the verse on this sort of wobbly LA, quite cool guitar. And then we came and made a record here in Nashville with Dave Cobb. Didn't quite work on that record. And then we took it to Aaron Destin. And he was like, you're overthinking this. Like, here are the cowboy chords. Here's how it should go. And he was so right. And suddenly it just came out. We wrote the bridge. And I said, gotta send it to Chris Stapleton. We'd never met Chris. And I called him. I got his number and I called him and he kindly took the call. We talked for like an hour about everything else other than the song. And then he said, yeah, I'll jump in and record it next week. And it was just my dream since the song had really come about because I think he's the voice of a generation. I think he's a generational talent. He's one of my favorite voices of all time. And he had the kind of world weariness that suited that verse so well. But then when he sang it, I had to go back and redo my harmonies because he was...
0: No way, you redid
4: it. Yeah, yeah, he just raised the bar. You know, that's what he does. He's so good.
5: And then he went back in and redid his. Marcus redid his.
0: It's not done yet. It's not done.
5: Yeah, exactly. For a few years.
0: He's finished. This is the Bobby Bones Show. All right, that's it. Check out the Mumford & Sons interview. It's on Netflix. Just search for the BobbyCast. 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And this show, we had a good show today. 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That would help us. Thank you. Hope you have an awesome day. We will see you tomorrow. Bye, everybody.
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Jacob Hackworth is his name, and I love it. 95.1 WRNS. It's going to be another stank hot day. See, hopefully not as humid as yesterday, but...

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3: If I'm going and getting fast food, I had better be getting horrible service. Because what do you mean you're making $14 an hour and you have to smile and be bubbly? I think not. I'll take my fries with a side of salt. You are not getting paid enough for this, sis. Untuck your shirt until they pay you over $20 an hour. It is not worth it. Coming from someone who worked in fast food, give me the worst service of all time.
2: A woman's date asks for a reimbursement because she wasn't skinny enough for him.
4: He sent me a Venmo request after the date.
3: Why?
4: Oh, because you weren't as skinny as I thought you were going to be. You were a little bit bigger in person. Basically, he was treating it like a return. Like, oh, I took it out of the package and it wasn't exactly what I wanted, so I'm going to go return it. Like, this is Target or something. That's what dating is. You meet them in person and sometimes you love them, sometimes you don't. But you can't Venmo request them and ask for a return.
2: A thirsty toddler hopes he can have beer instead of apple juice.
5: You want a drink?
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It's at the Beaufort Hotel in Beaufort in January. 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She's on Glen Burnie Road in New Bern. But listen, it's the ultimate ladies' night. You can make it into a whole weekend if you want to. We're going to have a concert with Trey Penley. We're going to have a nice seated dinner. 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Rival NC. I'm hyped, by the way. 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My Charm Bar is coming back. It's just going to be a great time. Make sure you book in. 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Get all the details. 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
1: Tomorrow morning at 6:30, I'll talk to Chase Beckham. 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He won American Idol. And the bad accident he was in that almost kept him from being on television. 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

insiders who most people find distracting. I saw this little clip where Kelly Clarkson was like trying to interview him, and then they flashed a picture like shirtless up on like the big screen behind her, and she couldn't continue. And I was like, I love her. She's so funny to me. She's so real. But he's got a series of shows coming out, kicking off next month. He's going to be in different cities, including Nashville is one of them. Hopefully he'll be coming our way. Right now, FGL, BB Rex.

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Ain't no bubbles up in her drink. 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

0: what's going on with you? 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Like $100,000 to come through. Like, please. 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

for tomorrow and Friday, a lot of football games and ENC shuffling around. My son's school says we ain't changing. So far. You know, I don't know what's actually going to happen. I

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Wednesday. Listen, that means you could get your chance to win some Lee Bryce tickets. It has just been announced. Lee is coming to ENC, and we've got those tickets before you can even buy them. 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Now, Crystal Legends hanging with you and John Morgan.

thought that you would be married and live in two separate places. Apparently some people do that, but I thought this was weird. There's like an article saying like Taylor Swift and Travis Kelce considering moving in together after 3 years as a couple. 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

a Wednesday, your country critter of the week, brought to you by Terry Alphen Smith and Company. You could have a new adoptable. My son yesterday was like, you know what would make us all happy? I'm like, what? He's like, a rabbit.

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that's opening night for Miranda Lambert's new tour in the fall. She's kicking it off in Nashville, of course. Where else? October 1st. 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

0: 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This is Thomas Rhett. My perfect summer day is a day on the lake with a cold beer.
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Not like wait, like pause, like wait, like the number on the scale. Netflix is launching a new dating series called That, focusing on individuals navigating love and relationships post weight loss transformations. 10 to 12 different participants had big time weight loss. They're going to see what it's like to get on out there. It's probably going to be better.

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orientation yesterday, both of them, my oldest took my youngest a new rite of passage, showing him around the high school. And this is like, you know, 14-year-old boy talk. I'm like, how was it? My son said it was mid. Okay. He was excited, though. He saw the basketball coach, and his gym teacher is a former basketball coach at another school, and he can't wait to talk some junk to her because, shock of all shock, my kid is really sarcastic. So he's hype about that.

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2: Worst roommate you ever had?
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2: Which one's worse?
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3: Well, there was a couple of different ones. 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
2: Yours?
3: Like a lot. Yes, I've told you this story multiple times. She was living off of it. A gas card, an Exxon card that my dad had given me. 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I wasn't even using it. That's why we didn't know. And then one day, because it wasn't being used, and then it had like $2,000 on it,
2: my dad
3: called me and said, "What in the world are you getting at Exxon?"
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one of those like eyebrow raises where you're like, oh, tell me how you really feel. But also, Hayden Panettiere's mom is estranged from Hayden. Like, Hayden didn't have a lot to do with her own family, but her mom came forward and said this. This person in her life that we've been trying to get rid of for quite some time was with her at her death. Shots fired. She definitely thinks the boyfriend's shady.

Jackson, Remember When, thanks to Baker's Kitchen in downtown New Bern. Speaking of Remember When, the Grand Ole Opry celebrating its 100th anniversary. Can't believe it was been that long. They took the show to London's Royal Albert Hall for the first time ever in order to celebrate that. Check it out. It's going to be airing in just a couple days. August 22nd and 29th, they're going to do like a two-part Opry

with you. Beast in the East, 95.1 WRNS. Have you guys heard? Bobby Bones and crew were talking about it this morning, too. But this cocaine ring that was going on at Penn State, I don't know why I laughed. It's just such an uncomfortable situation. All these frat boys involved. And then the one frat boy's dad, who, by the way, was a prominent lawyer. Sir, what? What are you doing?

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3: 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Put some miles on. 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

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It's your country, 95.1 WRNS. I'm your brother, TK. Not only are we halfway there, it's also a Win It Wednesday. 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
1: 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He won American Idol. And the bad accident he was in that almost kept him from being on television. 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

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It's your country, 95.1 WRNS. 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

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Friday at 6, I'm playing the latest and greatest. I'm getting to hang out with Shane Proffitt. We're going to talk about everything he's been up to and play some of his new music you ain't heard yet here on WRNS.

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There's some heavy hitters nominated this year for the MTV VMAs. Luke Combs is one of those people on that list. He's got the company of Shaboozy, Ella Langley, Morgan Wallen. Some heavy hitters, but if you ask me, man, I see Ella Langley kind of sweeping the whole field. It's Luke Combs, though, here on WRNS.

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1: Worst roommate you ever had?
2: Depends. There's ones that stole, and then there's ones that were just really annoying, like they labeled all their food with Post-it notes.
1: Which one's worse?
2: Probably the one that stole, because there was just like a lot of lying and things to figure out.
1: What did they steal?
2: Well, there was a couple of different ones. One stole a credit card. I really liked her, though.
1: Yours?
2: Like a lot. Yes, I've told you this story multiple times. She was living off of it. A gas card, an Exxon card that my dad had given me. And it was for emergencies. I wasn't even using it. That's why we didn't know. And then one day, because it wasn't being used, and then it had like $2,000 on it, my dad called me and said, "What in the world are you getting at Exxon?"
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0: Don't miss it tomorrow morning. The wait is over. 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

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I'm your brother TK, man. I'm burning the road up. I am out of here. 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

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I thought I had my go-to candies. Like, I'm always a Reese's Fast Break guy, you know, or a Snickers bar or a Twix. I discovered something on the longest ride that one of the guys riding with us was eating constantly, and I'm hooked on them.

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1: So I'm officially hooked on peach rings. It's B-Dub. I was on the longest ride, and one of the guys in our club that rides with us, he's one of our prospects, his name's Doug. He had peach rings in his saddlebag. Keep in mind, I've never tried these things before a few weeks ago, and I am hooked on them now. Like, I feel like he's a peach ring pusher. Like, if peach rings were a narcotic, he would be out on the corner at 2 a.m. trying to sell them. Like, that's how big of a deal these are to him. And I got to tell you, they're fantastic. Like, imagine 6'3", 300-pound bikers, and we're sitting around eating peach rings at a gas station. That's how that went.

0: 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Here's what you may have missed.
1: Worst roommate you ever had?
2: Depends. There's ones that stole, and then there's ones that were just really annoying, like they labeled all their food with Post-it notes.
1: Which one's worse?
2: Probably the one that stole, because there was just like a lot of lying and things to figure out.
1: What did they steal?
2: Well, there was a couple of different ones. One stole a credit card. I really liked her, though.
1: Yours?
2: Like a lot. Yes, I've told you this story multiple times. She was living off of it. A gas card, an Exxon card that my dad had given me. And it was for emergencies. I wasn't even using it. That's why we didn't know. And then one day, because it wasn't being used, and then it had like $2,000 on it,
1: my dad
2: called me and said, "What in the world are you getting at Exxon?"
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Enter now and make this summer one to remember. Been in Arizona the last week, hanging with my dad, who is who's battling cancer. He's been in the hospital for almost 2 weeks. Tomorrow will be 2 weeks, hoping he can go home soon. But he had a victory, is that the other night he didn't have to have a blood transfusion. That's the first time since I've been here that that hasn't been the case. So it's all about victories and setbacks, right? You got to get through the setbacks to get through the victories. Thank you for your thoughts and prayers. Keep them coming.

Marcus King is coming to ENC soon. It's B-Dub, and it's not a huge surprise, but Dr. Pepper is apparently America's grocery cart king. Instacart says it's the most popular soda order in 17 states, mostly across the South and West. Meanwhile, Coca-Cola, the thing we basically use as another word for soda, is number one in just three states. Pepsi, one. Delaware. This feels like Delaware just wanted somebody to notice them. And the Northeast, apparently keeping the entire ginger ale industry alive. My favorite, though, Oregon's number one is Diet Pepsi. As an Oregonian, I'd like to formally request a recount.

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3: 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Put some miles on. Hey, this is Luke Combs. Sleepless in a
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